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all quieting it down, fellas. They sound so good, don't they? Now on tonight, we're not talking about tomorrow because tomorrow's not promised. But on tonight, y'all gonna help me sing this song. Don't y'all get scared now. Now this is what I want you to say on this time, on this side. On this side.

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And it's not complicated. Look at your neighbor and say, neighbor, I can go through a whole list of words, but I got one word that'll capture it all. My word for victory is Jesus.

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But I want to let you know that the grass is no greener on the other side.

I was just a little lad, about 7 years old, sitting in Memphis, Tennessee, at our National Convocation of the Church of God in Christ, under the leadership of the late Bishop C.H. Mason. And they used to come on the air, the National Convocation, with this song, Just Jesus, every night. And I remember that all the way up until now. Because when I look around at everything else, it's just Jesus. It ain't about Jonathan Greer. It's not about the choir. It's not about Cathedral Faith Family. It's not about you. It's just Jesus. If you don't have Jesus, you don't have no essence, no importance. And that's why I said tonight, you got to recognize when it all boils down, if you don't have Jesus, you don't have nothing.

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This is Jamal Harrison Brown with my baby.

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1: Life is too short
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1: God has come to heal the family.
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0: And we're putting our egos aside. We're forgetting.
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0: And we're letting go of our pride.
1: And denying our pride.
0: Listen, life is too short.
1: Life is too short.
0: Make a choice to be happy.
1: For us to live sad.
0: Grab hold to everything. Everything good. Use your bad experiences
1: from the bad
0: for a testimony.

0: It's a supernatural healing. It's happening.
1: There's a healing.
0: The Lord has come.
1: God has come.
0: Brothers are coming together. Sisters are coming together. Say it again. There's a healing.
1: There's a healing.
0: He's working it out. He's working it out.
1: A healing.
0: The Lord is working it out.
1: There's

0: The Lord has come to put families back together. We're going to say it one last time. There's a healing.
1: There's a healing.

oftentimes we get so caught up in what we're going through until we start complaining, Lord, why me? Why me? Why me? What you need to do, one day out of your busy schedule, take the time out. Visit a hospital, MD Anderson. Walk up and down those corridors, and I guarantee you, you'll come back saying, I won't complain. Give him some love as he comes.

You know what? 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I won't complain. Can I say that one more time?

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0: because of all the emails and the letters and the phone calls we received of you telling us how you were encouraged from the struggle is over. I decided to ask God to give me another word of encouragement to encourage his people. So I got some old young people. Butterfly praises. Let's encourage someone. 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
1: Things may not be looking up.
0: Yeah.
1: But it's okay.
0: Put a smile on your face.
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0: Uh-huh.
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3: 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All right. Anybody remember these kind of songs? See, I got a few on this side that already picked it up.

Beyonce, man should live by music alone, but by every word that proceedeth out of the mouth of God. 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

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Somebody ought to be rejoicing. 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

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I love you. Hey, God. I love you. Hey, Jesus. Hey, God. Ah, yeah. Hey. Oh, I love you. Hey, God. Hey, God, I love you. Hey, Jesus. I love you because you first loved me, God. Hey, God. 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Hey, God. 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Hey, Jesus. I would praise you with everyone. Hey, God.

Beyonce, man should live by music alone, but by every word that proceedeth out of the mouth of God. 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

0: your help, Lord. I need your help, Lord. I need your help, Lord. 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Yes, God.
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So even though many are the afflictions of the righteous, God shall deliver us out of them. Talk back to me, somebody.

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Some of y'all don't believe that you can get a blessing in the presence of the Lord. 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

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Hey! Hey! Como sabes? 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
3: Good morning, good morning, good grand, great, wonderful morning. It is indeed. This is the day that the Lord God has made, and yes, we're going to rejoice, rejoice, rejoice, and be glad in it. 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This word Wednesday morning, worship Wednesday morning. Yes, yes, indeed. It's a beautiful day in the neighborhood. It's a beautiful day to look at your neighbor and say, neighbor, I'm glad to be here. Neighbor, I'm going to vow to love you like never before. Neighbor, I'm going to forgive you. I'm going to do all I can while I can to let you know that I'm spreading God's good love all across this land. Oh, yes. We're going to start off right this morning commanding our morning, commanding our day, commanding our souls to worship God. Oh, yes, indeed. Good morning, good morning, good morning. Rise and shine and give God the glory, glory, glory. Rise and shine and give God the glory, for he deserves it. Yes, he does. He deserves it, even though we're not worthy. He is. Yes, he is. And we give him praise. We give him glory. And we give him honor for being who he is, how he is, what he is, when he is, where he is. Oh, yes. Oh, my God. The Bible says, he says, I am the great I am. Wheel in the middle of the wheel. Yes, he is. Rose of Sharon, lily of the valley, bright and morning star, my solid rock, my good firm foundation. Whatever he is to you, why don't you begin to call it right now this morning? God, you're good, you're great, you're kind, you're merciful. Your mercy is new this morning, just enough for me. Thank you for keeping me on through the night, God, and waking me up from last night's slumber. Hallelujah. I'm here this morning to help you command your day and get your day started off right. Because God is good all the time. And all the time, God is good. And today is no exception. Oh, my God. Yes, I heard Bishop Roderick Mitchell say that God is good all the time. And all the time, God is good. And today is no exception. That means he's good yesterday. He's good today. He's going to be good tomorrow and forevermore. Oh, yes, indeed, he is a good God. Because he's a good God, we give him all that we have, all that we are, everything that we hope to be. We want to give it to him. We want to let him know how much we love and appreciate him this morning. Yes, God, we love you. We appreciate you. And so we want to go before the throne this morning. We want to lift up the name of our Lord and Savior Jesus Christ this morning. Yes, yes, we want to call his name out this morning. We want to let every demon know. We want to let every trial know, every circumstance know that God is still in charge. We want to let the devil know that God is still in charge and we ain't scared of the devil. In the name of Jesus, hallelujah, yes. That's what we come to do. We want God to be glorified. In all that we say and do, we want God to be lifted up in all that we aspire to do. And so we come before him. We come before him now. We come before him to pray and ask him to bless us and bless us indeed. Like he's good, oh my God, because he is good. So we worship him this morning. We say, Father, thank you, Jesus. Thank you, Jesus. From the rising of the sun to the going down of the same, your name is worthy to be praised. So, Father, we bless you. We thank you. Hallelujah and amen. Oh, yes, we're going to exalt him on this morning. We're going to put a praise in the praise bank. We're going to begin to put a praise on our lips with worship in our heart, him on our mind. Oh, yes, we put joy in our heart because he did it. Didn't have to, but he did. And I'm so glad he did. Father, thank you. We bless you this morning. We give you glory. We give you praise. We give you honor for being a good God, a kind God, a merciful God. There is none like you in heaven or in earth. Nobody like you, Jesus. I can search the whole world over and I won't find anybody. But Father, today, I want to thank you for being so good and so kind to me. I want to thank you for your grace and your mercy that surpasses all of my understanding. Peace like a river. Hallelujah. Thank you for comfort in this time of grief, God. Those that may be going through the loss of a loved one. Father, I ask in the name of Jesus. Father, I ask in the name of Jesus that you just heal every broken heart, God. Give us comfort and peace like only you can. God, speak to us in the places where we are broken. Speak to us, oh God, in the places where there are questions. Speak to us, oh God, in the places where there is confusion and doubt. Speak to us, oh God. Speak to our hearts. Speak to our minds. Regulate us, oh God, like only you can. We thank you, Jesus, in advance. You are the God and the Lord of all, and you don't make mistakes. Help us, oh God, to understand that you are good, you are great, and your will is right. No matter how much we don't agree with it, no matter how much we may not understand with it, you are good, you are great, and your will is right. Help us to accept that. Help us, God, to understand how you move, how you operate, and that all things you do work together for our good. Because you are our Father in heaven. Hallowed be thy name. Holy is your name, God. We want and lack for nothing. Yes, hallowed be thy name. Thy kingdom come. Thy will be done in earth as it is in heaven. Give us this day our daily bread. Daily bread. Daily bread. Just enough for today, Father. You know how to ration it out to us. Just what we need. Father, thank you for being so all loving and so all kind and good to us. You're good to us when we don't know how to be good to ourselves. So, Father, I thank you that you don't forget about us. You remember us even when we're disobedient, even when we don't do what you ask of us, even when we're confused, even when we are in sin, bumping around in the dark, wandering around, looking for love in all the wrong places. Father, thank you. Thank you for being that kind of God. Thank you for never giving up on us. Thank you for never throwing us away. Thank you, Jesus. You didn't throw us away, God. Even when we felt like we were no good, useless trash, you still saw the best in us. You saw the best in us, God. And you take the best of us. You take this mess and you give us a message for all the nations, for all the world to see. Father, continue to anoint us ever the more to be able to carry this great gospel to all four corners of the earth. Father, we know that we're not worthy, but we thank you, God, that you use us even in the midst of this. You said in Jeremiah 29:11 that you have an expected end for us. Yes, God, that you already knew us before we were formed in the womb of our mothers. You knew us before our father met our mother. You knew us even before our grandparents got together. You knew us before the foundations of the world. Father, thank you for knowing me. Hallelujah. Why don't you open your mouth and say, Father, thank you for knowing me. You know my name. You know my address. You can locate me. You're my locator. God, thank you for being my GPS system. Hallelujah. Thank you, God, for finding me when I'm lost. Whether I'm lost in the world or lost in my own thoughts. Father, thank you for finding me. Thank you, Lord God, for keeping me. Thank you for comforting me. Thank you for wrapping me. Thank you for loving me. Thank you for forgiving me. Thank you, Lord God, for making me. Jesus, thank you for anointing me. Hallelujah. Today, we give you praise on this beautiful day, God. We thank you for hanging the clouds in the sky, God. Thank you that the trees are still standing up at attention. Thank you that all the grass, every blade of grass is still waving at your command. Thank you that the birds are flying and chirping. Thank you even for the creeping and crawling thing. You made it. I thank you, Jesus. Thank you that my limbs are still active on their own. I give you the praise, the glory, and the honor. Oh, we worship you today. We worship you on this Wednesday. We bless you this morning. Hallelujah. We put it in the atmosphere early so that we're able to handle what's thrown at us on our jobs and at school and on at the doctor's visits and even with our family and in our houses. Father, we thank you. We put a praise up in the atmosphere early this morning so that we're able to withstand the wiles of the enemy. We're able to withstand every plot, every plan, and every placement of the enemy. We thank you, Jesus. We give you glory this morning. We honor you. We love you. We bless you. We praise you. There is none like you. Beside you, there is none other. Hallelujah to the Lamb of God. Thank you for shedding your blood for us, Jesus. Oh, God, we are grateful this morning. We're grateful, God. Teach us. Teach us your ways, God, that we may not sin against you. Teach us, God. Teach us. Put your words in our lips, God. Help us to be able to see through your lens, God. Yes, God, we give you the praise. We'll forever give you the glory. We'll forever give you the glory. Because you are forever blessing us. You promised us, God, a home over there. You promised us, God, that if we hold fast to your word and what you called us to do, oh God, that we will be able to reign with you in your kingdom. So we thank you, Jesus. We bless you, oh God. We give you praise, oh God. It is in the matchless, marvelous, magnificent name of Jesus we do pray. Hallelujah. Hallelujah and amen, amen, amen, amen. Hallelujah. Come on. Begin to worship him this morning. Come on, sisters and brothers. Begin to just open your own mouth and tell him how much you love him. Yes, indeed. Thank you, Jesus. Today is a good day. You know why? You know what I'm going to say. Because this is the day that the Lord God has made. And the Bible says, we shall rejoice and be glad in it. Oh, yes. I know the odds may be stacked against you. I know that weeping is enduring what seems like longer than a night. But joy cometh in the morning. Ain't no need to worry about what the night is going to bring. It will be all over in the morning. And that morning is waking up to see another day. M-O-R-N-I-N-G. It also can be the morning of grieving someone or something or situation. M-O-U-R-N-I-N-G. There is sanctification and healing in the morning. Both aspects of the word. There's deliverance even in your morning. Allow yourself time and space. Give yourself permission to mourn. Today, this message just might be for somebody that's going through a situation of grief, loss, having to bury a loved one, having to deal with the loss of things and or loved ones. But no matter what your loss is, no matter what your challenge is, our God is still in charge. I love to say that. More than anything, I love to say it to myself. I have to remind myself. My God is still in charge. He is not dethroned. No one can overthrow him. No situation will ever make God clutch his pearls. No situation will ever make God catch him by surprise. He will never be surprised at anything. Because Jeremiah 29 and 11 says, he said, "For I know the thoughts that I have towards you." You know what that means? Know, K-N-O-W. In biblical sense, it means that God himself has become intimate with the way he thinks about you. We read several scriptures in the Bible where Adam knew Eve, and Abraham knew Sarah, and Joseph didn't know Mary, but at some point they did get to know one another. And so in the biblical sense of the word K-N-O-W, that simply means to become intimate with someone, to connect with something on a different, deeper level, to become one. We understand scripturally that that means in a sexual sense, in an intimate way between a husband and a wife, man and a woman. But in this particular scripture, know, K-N-O-W, still interprets the same way as in become intimate with, but in the way that he would know his, like you know the back of your hand, you know how you think, you know your physique, your body made up, you know what you feel like, you know the way your own skin feels. You're familiar with it. He said, "I know the thoughts that I have towards you." He is confident in the fact that he has known, he has become intimate with thinking about us. That the Lord God himself has sat with his own thoughts. When he created man, he sat with himself. And he said, "I will make man in my own image." He had to think about that. He became intimate. That is a moment of intimacy from Genesis, when he created man and formed man from the dust of the ground. That is another intimacy, another form of intimacy in knowing something. I believe that act of Jesus, I'm sorry, of God making man from the dust of the ground, that's an intimate thing. When I had my children, as a mother, I had to nurse them. For women, that's maybe breastfeeding, nursing, that is an intimate thing. Not in the sexual sense, but in the more intimate sense, in the more familiar sense, in a place where only you and that person share. Husband and wives become intimate that way. That is in a sexual, more private way, becoming intimate, becoming one, more familiar with. And so he said in Jeremiah 29, the first part of 11, he said, "I know the thoughts that I have of you." He said, "They are good and not of evil." To bring you to an expected end. Oh my God. That means God doesn't have any evil thoughts about us. He has only good thoughts about us, even when we sin, even when we cross that line, even when we grieve him. He said, "I don't have evil thoughts about you. I've got good thoughts. Good and not of evil." That means I have no intentions to harm you. I've never desired to harm you. I never wanted to know what it was like to harm you. Only good. Only to build you up. Only to bless you. Only to make you great in my name. Only to elevate you, to bless you. That every morning you wake up to make you smile. That's what that means. They are good and not of evil. He said, "I want to bring you to an expected end." Expected means you've been waiting on it. You know that it's coming. Something you can see from afar off. You may not know exactly what it is, but you know it's something coming. You know it's something just for you. Expected means something you anticipate. You're waiting on. This won't be a surprise. You know that something is coming. Come on, somebody. He said to bring you to an expected end. E-N-D. End in some sense may make people think that it's over. That it's over. E-N-D. That's all she wrote. There's no more after this. But the expectation of what is to come, and God had already gave a precursor or a spiritual peek into what is to come. The expectation, he said, it's good. He said, it ain't evil. I know the thoughts I have toward you. They are good and not of evil. To bring you to an expected end. Yes, my God. One interpretation of that could be that when we close our eyes indefinitely, when we go into eternal sleep, the expectation in the end, the expectation in the end is that you finally get a chance to see me. Woo! You finally get a chance to stand in my glory. We finally get the chance to meet Jesus. Oh my God, Jesus. We finally get a chance to stand there face to face with our creator, our maker. That is the expectation. That's an expected end. It's the end of this thing. It's over now. But there is a good expectation written right there in Jeremiah 29:11. He said it's a good end. It's an expected end. You can expect, you can anticipate that I'm coming with something good. You can wait on it. You can bank on it. You can believe it. It's going to be good. Oh my God. Because you know why? God said, I've been sitting and thinking about you. And I know every thought that I've thought about you. I got plans for you. I know the plans. I know the thoughts I have of you. I've got a good plan for you. Yes, my God. Yes, my God. Oh, my God. That is blessing me real good right there. He has laid out a roadmap for your life. That's a plan. He has something in store just for you. How he wants you to get to the expected end. He says that the steps of a good man are ordered. That I've already ordered your step. Your work is ordered. You have an expected end. All you've got to do is follow the plan. Thank you, Jesus. He said, I got a plan for you. And so this morning, I want to encourage you that God is thinking about you. You're on God's mind all the time. There is never a moment that God is not thinking of. What else does he have to do? He has a creation to keep hang in the balance. He has all of us to tend to. Not to mention keeping the birds and the fish and all the, everything else alive and well and keeping the earth turning on its axis, and not just the earth, but all of the rest of the planets and the stratosphere and the universe and the atmosphere and the Milky Way and everything else that's in between all the galaxies. God has all of that under control. He said, I got a plan for my creation. Oh, and it's good in the end. It's an expectation. That's what it says. And so God is thinking about us. While you're grieving the loss of a loved one, God has you on his mind. He's intimate with it. You're getting married. God has you on his mind. You're having a baby. God has you on his mind. Maybe the loss of a baby, a miscarriage, God has you on his mind. Starting a business, God has you on his mind. Raising your children, being a caregiver to your parents or your grandparents, God has you on his mind. To our law enforcement, fire and police and first responders, God has you on his mind. To our military, Navy and Air Force and everybody in between, God has you on his mind. Oh, yeah. While we're out handling the day to day, God is keeping the day the day. Ah, God has us on his mind at all times. God himself is busy. I said before, I used to say The cliche, as a matter of fact, we all say the cliche, the devil is busy. Something bad happens, we give the devil credit. The devil is busy. Somebody goes awry, we say the devil is busy. If it don't work out the way we want it, we say the devil is busy. Tornadoes and hurricanes and earthquakes, we say the devil is busy. We give the devil too much credit. And one day during the pandemic, I said, the devil is busy because all the people were dying. And God said to me, he said, don't you ever say that again. He said, I am busy. Nothing will happen without his permission. You give too much credit to the devil. He said, there's no storm. There's no hurricane. There's no earthquake. There's no tornado. There's no tsunami that will ever happen. There's no windstorm, no hailstorm that will ever happen outside of my control. We're on his mind. He said, nobody is born and nobody dies without my permission. We're on his mind. Nobody can get sick or healed without my permission. We're on his mind. Nobody can procreate without his permission. He gives sperm and egg.

and shoot out of the sky without God's permission. Your bank account can increase or decrease without God knowing. God is busy. Every organ in your body must continue to function with God's permission, or he can only allow certain things to happen in our lives. God is busy. And I'm just one me. This is just one Gulf Coast. You're in your one little area of your life. You see one thing in your life. But we're talking about an entire population of species, multiple species he's keeping alive. Not just that, but the ecosystem, he's keeping it alive. Oh yeah. The great circle of life, he's keeping it alive. We are on God's mind 24/7. That's the only time that we know of that we operate in. But God we're operating in Chronos, but God operates in Kairos, which means that he is time. He is outside of time. There's no such thing as time. And if it is time, it's him. We're on God's mind. Nothing will ever happen without God's permission. And when bad things seem to happen, we always say, God did it, or the devil did it. But the truth of the matter is, whatever happened, whoever did it, God had to allow it. Nothing will move past him. Not a bullet will whiz past his ear without him knowing it. Not a word will be uttered in secret that he can't hear. We are on God's mind all of the time. And so I want to encourage you today, my sisters and brothers, to know that God is thinking about you. God is thinking about, he is intimate with the thoughts that he has towards us. He has a good plan for you. A good plan. It may not look like it's working out for you right now, but I guarantee you, according to the word, I can only guarantee based off of the word what it says. He says, I got a good plan for you. It's an expected end. Trouble won't last always. It won't be like this always. You won't cry all the time. Your body won't rack in pain all the time. He says, I've got an expectation for you, my sister, my brother. If you hold fast and don't give up, if you faint not, you're going to reap a harvest in this life even and in the next. So be encouraged. Whatever you're doing in your life, whichever direction you're moving in your life, be encouraged, my sister and my brother, and know that God is thinking about you. Oh, yes, he is. You may be in trouble with the law. God is thinking about you. However he wants this thing to play out, it's still for your good. All things, Romans 8:28 says, all of these things are working for my good. They're working for my good. It might not feel good, and the thing you did may not have been good, but God says, I'm working it all out for your good. So I challenge those of you that are listening today to make a declaration for the rest of today that no matter what happens, to say, I'm on God's mind. God is thinking about me today and every day. I guarantee you that'll change your thought process. It will change your perspective on everything. Yes. And so we ask God to keep us in a posture of prayer and appreciation. Father, keep us in a posture of prayer and appreciation. So, Father, we thank you for another opportunity to pray, to worship, and to hear a word on this morning. Thank you for speaking a word to our hearts to reassure us that you're still in control. And we give you glory, praise, and honor in Jesus' name. Amen. Well, I pray that was a blessing to you this morning. 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Yes. I'm here Monday through Friday at the 7 o'clock a.m. hour with prayer, praise, and a little bit of a word. I'm here to help you start your day off right. 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

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Yes, we're cranking it out right there. You get word and you get music. 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We've got word and music going forth all day long. So don't you miss your daily dose. Don't miss your daily dose. I have been so blessed to share with you once again another morning of word and prayer. It does my heart good to sit with you in the morning, to travel with you in the morning, go to work with you, drop your children off, go to your doctor's appointments, go handle your business, whatever you're doing. Tell somebody about WQFX to tune in the morning to get their morning kicked off right. And then tell them, stay tuned for midday. We have Bishop James Black that comes. Also, we've got radio pastors that come through, more evangelists that come through. They give us a word on a regular. 2 o'clock, we get a word from a pastor, both local and national, international even. And we also, at 4 o'clock, you got that 4 o'clock drive with Pastor G and Lady B. They come on, Pastor Greg Whitfield, Lady Bethany Whitfield, they come on with the Praise Time Press at 4 o'clock. And then we top it all off in the evening with more word and music. So make sure you keep your radio dial locked right here. This is Lakeisha Cotton in the morning. I'll see you in the morning on Thursday. If you tune in and be blessed, we're going to be blessed again in the morning. Amen. Thank you for tuning in. Make sure you keep your radio dial locked right here. And until tomorrow, God bless you. And just know that God is thinking about you.

year after year. Let me get in your ear, let you realize that all you really need to do is take time and slow down. 'Cause happiness is all around. But not in these materialistic things that you seek. It's the simple things like a dimple on a newborn's

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be not troubled, for all these things must come to pass. But the end is not, for nation shall rise against nation, and kingdom against kingdom. And there shall be famines and pestilence and earthquakes in divers places. And except those days should be shortened,

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Come on now. I know y'all ain't got to stand there and look. It ain't over. This thing ain't over. Come on, somebody. You're going to take this thing out right.

It's me,

0: time for Walking by Faith with your radio pastor, Bishop James Black, pastor of Faith Tabernacle of Praise. It is our prayer that today's message will empower you to walk by faith.
1: My cross. I'm going to say it again. Bearing my cross. Glory to God. Bearing my cross. Too many folks dipping over there and over yonder and not bearing their own cross. We all have a cross to bear. Another one, Jesus said, "For my yoke is easy and my burden is light." Glory to God. My yoke is easy, my burden is light. In contemplating that, I thought, somebody said, "Yeah, I don't know about that. It seemed kind of hard to me." See, Jesus said, "His yoke is easy and his burden is light." Some of us mixing up God's burden with our burden. So his burden is light. That other stuff you carry in man is not God's. You being disobedient, because the Bible said, "Cast all your cares upon him, for he careth for you." The Lord said his burden is light. Lord, I thank you. Jesus said in Luke 14, glory to God, looking at verse 26, "If any man, if any person," hallelujah, "come to me and hate not his father and mother and wife and children and brethren and sisters, yea, and his own life also, he cannot be my disciple." Again, Jesus said, "If any man, if any person come to him, to me, and hate not his father, mother, wife, children, brother and sisters, yea, his own life, he cannot be my disciple." Verse 27 said, "And whosoever doeth not bear his cross and come after me cannot be my disciples." Whosoever doeth not bear his cross and come after me cannot be my disciple. Glory to God. I remember years ago when I was at First Church, I built a large cross and used it in simulation here, the Word of God. And I wondered this past week, what happened to our cross out front I'd ever had? You have a big cross out front leaning on an oak tree. I don't know what happened to that cross. But that's not the cross I have to bear. Amen. Not the cross you had to bear. Some of you are not going to be able to listen to me until I explain what verse 26 means when Jesus said, "If any man come to me and hate not his father, mother, sister, brother," all of that, you got to get that straight now for you, don't you? And you mean I got to hate them to come to you? I don't want to come then. That was somebody said, because my understanding is bad, amen. Let's talk about that for a minute, then we go into the rest of our message, amen. Our purpose is not to be long today. I thought it would be hotter than it is in here. Glory. I got a promise of being installed tomorrow, so I hope that happens. The new air conditioning unit. We got 2 5-tons out there. Actually 4, but 2 for here. The verse 26 is an exaggerated or an embellished manner of stating or indicating a lesser degree of love. A lesser degree of love toward your fleshly, earthly family. That your love for Jesus is so much stronger and focused and more powerful. It might appear to the non-spiritual or casual person that you do not love them. You do not love your family. You do not love dust and dust. So this is what I'm saying here. Jesus is supposing here and actually stating clearly that you're to love him so much, that your love is so strong in Jesus, and the level of love for your family cannot begin to equate or equal to the love of Jesus. We cannot love anybody more than we love Jesus. Jesus is not going to be second string. Why should he? Think about it. The Lord created you, created me, created everything. The Lord created, and so why should the Creator take second place to a creation? So he's saying here that your love for me would be so strong that it would appear that you hate everybody else because your love is so strong for Christ. We get in there. Amen. One person not here today because she just couldn't get it that she could not put her children ahead of Jesus. Could not put her children. And what makes it so awful, and I'm sorry, I got to use the word, so stupid, is that why would God accept being second place to some dying flesh when he is eternal? Hello now. We have to go to him for everything. Everything. And then he gonna take second place to your husband, to your wife. Hello. Sister Black will be stone crazy. I love you more than I love the Lord. I don't even want, that'll scare me. I'm gone. That's crazy. Nobody should expect that. You can't love your children more than the Lord can. Hello. Oh, I love my children. Get real. In your finite mind, you do. And that's all right. But to love them above Christ, no equal. You can't save them. Hello, church. I say, you can't save them. I can't save them. So Jesus makes it a very strong, salient point here, saints. Glory to God. And it makes sense. Whosoever do not bear his cross. And then, if any man come to the Lord, you got to love me more than you love anything else. Bottom line. Thank you, Jesus. I mentioned the other Sunday, when you say, you tell that person that you're in flesh relationship with, I love you with all my heart, everything I have. And how you come before God, and when he said, you might love the Lord thy God with, hello, your heart, soul, mind, everything, amen. Something wrong with that picture. If you got bad understanding, are you lying, one or the other? Glory to God. And the strange part about it is that God is love. I go so far to say that somebody say they love you and don't love the Lord, they're lying anyway. Hello. The world's still trying to figure out difference between lust and love. What you mean is I lust you. Let's be real. I want you, I desire, blah, blah, blah, whatever the case might be. But love, God is love. So you cannot have love for someone superior to loving God. This week, I thought I'd be able to do it this past Friday, but we had so much going on, all the graduation and stuff. But I'm going to do a radio show, and I'm going to run it 3 or 4 times after we record it. Because for the man and the woman to stood up and said, I love the Lord. I love her, but I don't love her as much as I love the Lord. She said, I love him, but I don't love him as much as I love the Lord. I love the Lord more than I love her and him, and then said, and therefore, I don't want to go to hell. So we're separating. We're divorcing. That's strong. And you love some woman or some man more than you love, oh God, the Lord, or love eternal life, then you are very, very mixed up. You got some bad understanding. So they said, my friend preacher said, I do not want to go to hell. She did the same thing. I do not want to go to hell. Bottom line. This flesh not going to send me to hell. I'm going to be talking about that because we got some ignorant preachers and pastors out here. But Paul said, if you be ignorant still, you know. Well, that's another subject. But to take up the cross, is to submit to troubles and afflictions because of your love for Christ. To bear the cross is to support or sustain without sinking or yielding. To bear, to support or sustain without sinking or yielding, it means to endure. To suffer. Anybody know anything about suffering? Thank you, Jesus. To endure. To suffer. To undergo. To suffer without resentment. I'm suffering without resentment. Glory to God. Excuse me. Yeah. All right. You got that, saint? To suffer without resentment. God, why am I going through this? Why am I going through that, God? You're not bearing your cross. Hello, now. I give my life to you, God. Why am I dealing with this? Why am I dealing with that, amen? You're not bearing your cross. Hallelujah. To suffer without resentment or interference to prevent. To have patience. Somebody said patience. To have patience, to bear, sometimes you would bear neglect or indignities for the cause of Christ. Sometimes you would bear neglect, being overlooked, and bear indignities sometimes for the cross. To suffer or sustain without violence. To bear the cross is to conquer, maintain, to bear the cross. It's easy to say it, isn't it? Glory to God, but saint, the real deal. Hallelujah. We always want, I say we, me, us, immediate gratification, immediate deliverance from whatever is going on. But sometimes, saint, you have to bear the cross. God knows everything, knows every pain you feel. Certainly, none of our pain can surpass the pain he suffered at Calvary. Hello, church. He came down and he could understand. And you understand that he understand what you're going through. Hallelujah. So we want to, Lord, we thank you. Endure. We learn to endure until God say, okay. To the Lord say, you are healed. To the Lord say, you are delivered. Hey now. To God say, it's all right. Glory to God. Will you tell him thank you? Gave that cross to remind you, amen, that you, if you're going to reign with Christ, you have to suffer too. Sometime as Christ suffered, amen. I know what the TV preachers are saying, amen, they're just lying. And that money getters. No, the Bible said, hallelujah, clearly, that if you're going to reign with Christ, how many expect to do so? Hallelujah. Amen. Glory to God. Be right there. Amen. Sometimes we have to suffer too, saints. Bear your cross. And watch God. Hallelujah. Glory to God. I said sometime we want someone to interfere. You already know when God is using you, is allowing you to suffer, to go through. Thank you, Jesus. Amen. Lord, is this you? Thank you, Lord. Because the Bible said in everything, what? Give thanks. Lord, I thank you. Lord, I thank you that I'm going through. Somebody said through. Whatever it is, God, I'm coming out on the other side. Amen. Victoriously in Jesus' name. Father, we thank you in the name of Jesus. Oh, hallelujah. Thank you, Jesus. I'm going somewhere in a moment with Paul, but let me give me a little time right here. Thank you, Jesus. And so, excuse me, in Luke 9:23, and he said to them all, if any man will come after me, let him deny himself and take up his cross daily and follow me. Take up his cross daily and follow me. Come on, somebody say daily. Lord, I thank you for a daily experience, saint. Amen. Daily. Lord, I thank you for daily taking up the cross, saint. Come on, say every day. Hallelujah. Saint, you know what? It's not but a minute with God. I had time to break all that down now. You know what I'm talking about, don't you? 1,000 years like one day unto the Lord. Amen. Another place where less than that. Amen. Glory to God. So it's not but a minute. Yeah, Pastor, we ain't in this pain. I know what you're talking about, though. But it's not but a minute compared to the glorification that God is going to shine upon you. Hallelujah. But it seemed like God, you ought to answer my prayer. Said, God, hello, hello, hello, saint. Wait a minute. Now, don't get sassy with God. God knows what he says. He is the word. Hello now. We didn't say all that. We was out there joking and going on. Partying and going on. Hallelujah. Glory to God, having a good time. Wasn't no rush then. I want God to rush now. Amen. And deliver. Come on, saying God's on time. Hallelujah. That's right, saying the God on time. Be at peace. Be at rest. Hallelujah. Glory to God. Be at peace. Be at rest in Jesus' name. Lord, I thank you. Thank you, Lord. If any man will come after me, let him deny himself. That is, put away selfish interests. Give up your own way. To deny yourself is to give up selfish interests and put away your own way. Or this way I do it, you know. I go into hell, I don't change. This just me. Hey, you better hope you change some me and take on the image of God in Christ Jesus. Amen. God created us in his image, saints. Lord, we thank you. We give God the praise and the glory today for victory. Somebody say victory. For victory over our selfish interests. Lord, I want to put you first, God. My flesh faith, this feel good, and I want to let it go. This woman feel good, this man feel good, I don't want to let him go. Hallelujah. Glory to God. So if some heat come through real quick, you know that the Lord is letting you know. If you don't let go, that's where you're going to be. I know some of y'all say, that's just religious talk, religion talking. Okay. Glory to God. Lord, help us. And that we all have sinned to come short of the glory of God. But Father, we thank you today. Saints, are you willing today to take up your cross? What about tomorrow? Said daily, didn't it? Showing or expressing a willingness to endure whatever may come. Showing or expressing a willingness to endure whatever may come. Taking up your cross daily. And giving God praise and glory. Lord, I thank you. In the midst of whatever it is, Lord, I thank you. Taking up my cross daily. And Father in Jesus. I know the world wants us to think that everything is supposed to be all right all the time. Amen. And some in the church may feel that way, man. It's all right. No, things not going to be all right all the time. They want all right for Jesus all the time. Amen. Yeah. Amen. Amen. I can't get over that guy slapping Jesus, though. Mm-mm-mm. And the Lord says, forgive him. He had all power. Boy, he could have turned him into a cross-eyed frog if he wanted to. Anything. He said, forgive him. I'm taking up this cross. I'm going to the cross for James Black. I'm going to the cross for Andrew, the man. I'm going to the cross, amen, hallelujah. For Taylor, I'm going to the cross. I'm going to bear all of this. That they will have a chance for eternal life. I'm going to the cross. Hallelujah. Glory to God. Satan wanted to stop him so bad. Boy, if you make it to that cross, I'm in trouble. If he stay on that cross, I'm even worse trouble. Hallelujah. Glory to God. And he went to the cross. Thank you, Jesus. Aren't you glad, saints? Lord, I thank you. Hallelujah. For my blessings today, because you went to the cross. It doesn't matter what you've been through. No matter you've been to jail, you've been to the White House. All the sinners. Glory to God. I've been to jail and hell. But God, hallelujah, saints, because of the goodness of the Lord, saints, the goodness of the Lord, hallelujah. Come out of the goodness. Lord, I thank you. In Jesus' name, hallelujah. Philippians 3, hallelujah. Paul said, but what things were gained to me, those I've counted loss for Christ are just garbage. Yea, doubtless, and I count all things but loss for the excellency of the knowledge of Christ, Jesus my Lord, for whom I have suffered the loss of all things, and do count them but dung, nothing, that I may win Christ, Hallelujah. Glory to God. And that verse 10, that chapter 3, that just blessed me so. Thank you, Jesus. Hallelujah. That I may know him and the power of his resurrection. Woo, glory. And the fellowship of his sufferings being made conformable unto his death. If by any means I may attain unto the resurrection of the dead. How many want to be there when the trumpet God sound? Hallelujah, Jesus. But I think one of the most beautiful things that Paul wrote, that I may know him and the power of his resurrection and the fellowship of his sufferings being made conformable unto his death. No, saint. Come on, say no. Hallelujah. That I may know him. How many want to know the Lord, saints? Along with that comes some suffering sometimes. Not all the time. We've all had some good days. We've had some great days, some bad days. Hallelujah. But in the whole scheme of things, we are blessed. His resurrection and the fellowship of his suffering. Hallelujah. Saint, which overflows. And it's hallelujah. Woo, glory to God. Glory to God. And it's active in believers. The fellowship overflows. Lord, we thank you. Father, we thank you today. Know his fellowship, sister. Brother, amen. Thank you, Jesus. Keep that verse and read it, amen. That I may know him and the power of his resurrection. Thank you, Jesus. Lord, we thank you. And give God the praise and we give him the glory today. He's mighty, saints. Hallelujah. He said, brethren, I count not myself to have apprehended in verse 13. But this one thing I do, forgetting those things which are behind and reaching forth unto those things which are before. Glory to God. I press toward the mark for the prize of the high calling of God in Christ Jesus. Can I get a good hallelujah? How many pressing toward the mark? When you do, saint, glory to God. Every day,

0: going through of the shouting glory. Lord, I thank you today. In the name of Jesus, we press toward the mark for the high calling. Amen. In Jesus' name, we press toward the mark. Come on, say, press on.
1: Press on.
0: Thank you, Jesus. I'm almost finished. In Matthew 8th chapter, verse 21-22, and another of his disciples said unto him, Lord, suffer me first to go and bury my father. But Jesus said unto him, follow me, and let the dead bury the dead. Glory to God.
2: Follow me, and let the dead bury the dead. Hallelujah.
0: Glory to God. Follow me, and let the dead bury the dead. Lord, I thank you. You need to adjust the joy. And let the dead bury the dead. Now hear that, saints? You're talking about the spiritual dead now. Saint, that's strong too. You said, Lord, I want to follow you. But Jesus said, come on. We said, no, Lord, I don't go bury my father. You said, no, you come on, let the dead bury the dead. Let the spiritual, come out the spiritual dead now. And we said before, those who are not saved, you're spiritually dead. I got Jesus saved really around 29, 30 years of age. To think that I was spiritually dead all the other years is frightening to me. And people you know now who are not saved, they are dead spiritually. They think they the hottest thing. Oh, God, since chili peppers. But really, they are spiritually dead. And we were before we got saved. And this sounds so harsh. Wait a minute, the man daddy died. Apparently, Jesus knew that he was a sinner, wasn't saved. This young man had come to Christ, but he wanted to go back into the funeral and bury it. He said, no, let the dead bury the dead. What you say, Lord? That's what he said. And it might be that you understand it in some other way. I understand it this way, that don't leave Christ, the living Christ, to go to the spiritually dead. All right, all right. Hello now. Amen. Stop apologizing to the spiritually dead. Hello, stop embracing those who are spiritually dead. Yes. Yes. Who are they? Those who have not accepted Christ as their Lord and Savior. They're dead. Stop apologizing to the spiritually dead. Yes. And come follow Jesus. Amen. Hello, church.
3: Amen. Thank you, Lord. Thank you, Lord.
0: Some said in Matthew 12, 48, when Jesus was teaching. Jesus was teaching. And Mary and the brothers, Jesus' brothers, blood brothers, were outside. Said, we need to speak to Jesus. And they came into Jesus, your mother and your brother outside. And Jesus said, who is my mother? And who are my brethren? For now he stretched forth his hand toward his disciples and said, behold, my mother and my brethren, whosoever do the will of my Father, which is in heaven. I thought it was important he said, which is in heaven. To be sure, he ain't talking about Joseph, amen. Hallelujah. The same is my mother, my brother, et cetera, et cetera. What? Yes. Mary, the mama was out there. He in there teaching. And she wanted, and the brother wanted to bring Jesus up. Now, some have said that at this point, they all thought Jesus was off his ringer. They all mean the family, you know. He lost his mind. He's going everywhere doing this. We need to talk to him. Jesus was teaching. I'm not going to stop teaching the word of God to come see what you want. He already knew what they wanted. How many know Jesus already know? He already know what you want. He know what you're feeling, know what you're thinking. Somebody say, but God. And so those who are my brothers and my sisters, amen, I thank God. I took up the same man.

0: Match where Jesus said to me, who are my brother and my sister? Glory to God. I thank God. My brother came in and said, this is my brother here. Glory to God. And then my sister came in and said, this is my sister. Somebody in the Lord. Though that's not saved. Hallelujah, saints. I said, you had nothing to do with who's your brother and sister biologically. We had nothing to do with that. I just came out the same crease, if you will. We had nothing to do with that, but you do, hallelujah, have something to do with who is your spiritual brothers and sisters. You chose to be saved. Somebody said, I chose. So these are your brothers and sisters above anybody else. Those who are saved. Take up your cross. Take up your cross. And follow Jesus. Come on, say, follow Jesus. See, you can't follow Jesus to the casinos. Am I stepping on somebody's toe out there listening today? You can't follow Jesus, amen, to the juke joints. Hello now. Glory. Don't be trying to fix up nothing because you're lying. You can't follow Jesus there. Glory to God. Hallelujah. He said, well, two or three gather my name there, I'm in the midst of him. Amen. He said about what two or three pulling the black jack or the blue jack or whatever. He ain't saying about that at all. Hallelujah. But in the midst of those, amen, who come in my name, says the Lord. That's what Jesus is. I just want to go eat. I'm amazed. I came back to Biloxi in 1981, I think it was, whatever. Before then, well, you know, high school, then off to college and all that stuff, and away and came back in the 60s to 81, and we were gone. But before I left, there was a lot of places to eat. Remember what Barry said down there, Barry Seeds? You too young for that one, huh? You remember Barry Seeds restaurant? You know? Glory to God. It's where the Beau Rivage is now. First class, world-renowned seafood place. We had all kind of places to eat. Still got our places to eat. Why you got to go down there to eat? Yeah. No. There are other reasons. You might not confess them. They got lobsters everywhere. Glory to God. No, you can. Before they came, you were eating. Doing everything else, amen. Come on, say, but God. I know some folks don't like it, and you know how much I care. Hallelujah, Jesus, amen. I'm talking about living holy. Come out from among him, he said, and be ye holy. Come out from among them. And be ye holy, saith the Lord, amen. In Jesus' name. Some folks might have to work there, but I don't mean you got to play there. Hello now. Glory to God. I'm closing out saying glory to God. But we are going to daily pick up our cross and follow Jesus. Amen. And you're going to deal, come on, say, deal with it. And you're going to deal with some things, amen, you might want to deal with all that, but in the name of Jesus, you are. Come on, say, but God. Thank you, Jesus. You have to deny yourself. Deny yourself. That liquor store sure will look good. You will deny yourself. Glory to God. That so-and-so sure look good. I'm going to deny myself, though. For the sake of Christ. Tell your neighbor, deny yourself. Hallelujah. You will deny yourself in Jesus' name. Lord, I thank you today. Hallelujah. And when we talked about trusting God, faith in Sunday school, amen. Our faith is going to increase as you trust God more. Hallelujah. Thank you, Jesus. Saints, you can do without that. You can do without it. Hello now. You can do without it. Trust the Lord. Whatever it is you think about, I got to have, you don't have to have nothing. You got to be graveyard. You won't have it then. Amen. You got to have it. Glory to God. Come on, say, but God now. Glory to God. I don't preach to please. Glory to God. I don't teach to please. Glory to God. Lord, I thank you. Hallelujah. That's why I feel so bad for many of my fellow preachers. Amen. We have to preach to please the deacons and the trustee board and the people, because they pay him, amen. Ain't pleasing nobody but Jesus. Hello now. Glory to God. That's my source. Pleasing Jesus. Hallelujah. Glory to God. I thank God he fixed it for me that way. Hey, glory. Fix it for you too. Hey, amen. You had to kiss up to nobody, man, to be all right. God will fix it for you. How many know God will fix it? Hallelujah. Amen. No, you got to run behind nobody, beg nobody, nothing at all. It's Jesus, amen, is our provider. I'm Jehovah Jireh, is our provider. Jehovah Rapha is your healer. Hallelujah. Jehovah Shalom is your peace. Amen. Glory to God. That's who we, saints, bow down to. That's who we worship. Father, I thank you. You have to worship your boss, man. You ain't bossing nothing. God's in charge of that, too. Hello, now. God is in charge of that, too. Everything. Father, I thank you. That is such a freedom, saints. It's such a freedom, amen, to know that.
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0: 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I'm still here. Can you witness to the angels?
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0: Jesus, you are Jesus. 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Yes, Jesus. You see, the righteous run it and they are saved when we call them. Jesus. Come on, why are we doing it? Sing it like this.
1: He's my rock.
0: Yes, sir. What else? What else?
1: He's my
0: yes, you are. He is my deliverer.
1: He's

0: Hallelujah. 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
1: I want somebody to think about that name right here. Come on, think about it right here.

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Breathe it in. Come on, he's given us the Ruach breath, the creative breath of God, as he did Adam in Genesis. He, Jesus. Come on, just breathe in now. 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

0: Come on, come on, come on. 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Come on, congregation.
1: This is the air.
0: Come on, come on. Sing it in this sanctuary. Come on, sing it.
1: This is the air.
0: Yes, Lord. Come on, say it again.
1: This is the air I breathe.
2: 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Bless your name, God.
0: Glory. 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

0: 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You'll experience the anointed and powerful teachings of Pastor George Stix, Jr. We believe your life will be changed and you will soar into the next dimension God has for you. My husband, Pastor George Stix, Jr., and I, along with the partners of Passage Family Church, encourage you to fly high. I'm Lady Michelle.
1: Happy Resurrection Day, everybody. Happy Resurrection Day. Let's bless the Lord Jesus. Hallelujah. Happy Resurrection Day. Please make this faith confession. I hear the word.
2: I hear the word.
1: I believe the word.
2: I believe the word.
1: I receive the word.
2: I receive the word.
1: I will never be the same again.
2: I
1: am forever changed by the word. Please, someone say the word of God. Hallelujah. Now join me, if you will, in the New Testament, the book of John, St. John, chapter 19, verse 41 and verse 42, the final two verses of St. John chapter 19. And then we're going to read 8 verses. And I want you just to bear with me. Indulge me here just a moment because I want to read this into your spirit. So we're reading from St. John chapter 19 and chapter 20, beginning at the 41st verse of St. John 19. And while you're finding it, I want to remind you that the Bible says the grass withers and the flowers fade, but the word of our God shall stand how long?
2: Forever.
1: The word of the Lord, the passage today reads as follows. Now in the place where he was crucified, and I'm reading from the English Standard Version. Now in the place where he was crucified, there was a garden. And in the garden, a new tomb in which no one had yet been laid. So because of the Jewish day of preparation, since the tomb was close at hand, they laid Jesus there. Chapter 20, verse 1. Now on the first day of the week, this is after his crucifixion, Mary Magdalene came to the tomb early while it was still dark, just like we did here early this morning for our sunrise service, those of you who were here. On the first day of the week, she came to the tomb early while it was still dark and saw that the stone had been taken away from the tomb. So she ran and went to Simon Peter and the other disciple, the one whom Jesus loved, that was John, and said to them, "They have taken the Lord out of the tomb, and we do not know where they have laid him." Verse 3, so Peter went out with the other disciple, and they were going toward the tomb. Both of them were running together, but the other disciple, John, outran Peter and reached the tomb first. And stooping to look in, he saw the linen clothes lying there. Remember that. He saw the linen clothes lying there, but he did not go in. Then Simon Peter came following him and went into the tomb. He saw the linen clothes lying there. Evidently, Jesus had taken the grave clothes off. Verse 7 and 8, our final verses. And the face cloth which had been on Jesus' head, not lying with the linen clothes, but folded up in a place by itself. Then the other disciple, being John, who had reached the tomb first, also went in and he saw and believed. My topic today, on a personal note, speaking to each of you, my topic is take off your grave clothes. Take off your grave.

0: grave clothes, subtopic, and come out of your tomb. Take off your grave clothes and come out of your tomb. Please bow your heads. Gracious Father, in the matchless name of Jesus, Lord, we bless you and we honor you today, for you are God, and indeed you're God all by yourself. Today we stand humbly before these, your people, and we ask you, Lord, to anoint the tongue of this, your messenger, and the ears of all these, your hearers, in this sanctuary and in online. And we ask you, God, to forever change us such that we will never be the same again by your spoken word and the presence of your Holy Spirit. We ask in Jesus' name. And everyone said, amen. Amen. You may be seated in the precious sight of a holy God. Take off your grave clothes. Take off your grave clothes and come out of your tomb. Come out of your tomb. Church, the message that I'm going to deliver to you today, I want to get right to it, because I really am praying and believing that each of us, including the man standing before you, is going to walk out of this room today and from wherever you are online being a changed person. I believe that there is power in the spoken word. I believe that lives change when our minds are receptive and ready to do something with that which we have heard. So I'm believing today that you're going to take a note or two. I'm believing today that you really want a word from God. I'm not so inclined to talk to you about what this messenger of himself has to say. But what I believe by the power of the risen Christ, God has given me to tell you through his word, so that we indeed again can walk out of this place forever changed, never to be the same again. On Palm Sunday, I presented and expounded on an astonishing but yet scripturally sound revelation. I told you something that should have been shocking to you. I expounded on it, and I want to remind you that it is scripturally sound, no matter how shocking it may have been. Concerning Jesus's primary motivation to leave the comforts and the splendor of heaven only to come to the earth to face the opposition, to face the incredible rejection and the unsurpassed suffering, and to die a despicable death. Why in the world would God's Son, enjoying the majesty, the splendor, the glory of living in heaven, why? That was the question I posed. Why would he leave a condition like that to come down to meet a fate such as he did? Now, I want to be clear, because I don't know if you were here last Sunday on Palm Sunday, but hold on to your socks now, if you will, because I used scripture last week, as always, to build and to present the case that Jesus's dominant motivation, please hear this now, Jesus's dominant motivation to come to a sin-sick and evil world and ultimately submit himself to a scandalous trial and an atrocious death was not to save a hell-bound humanity. And I know that's messing with your theology right now. I know you're saying, Pastor, I lost it. But you might ought to get the CD from last Sunday or go online and listen to it, because notice how I qualified that. I said that Jesus' dominant motivation to leave glory and come here was not to save a sin-sick world, evil world, as we often sometimes believe. I know, again, I want to be clear that might be messing with you and challenging your theology, but the truth is, although, and I'm going to say this slowly because I want you to get this, the truth is, although destroying the works of the devil, as in 1 John chapter 3, verse 8 it says, and saving mankind from an eternity in hell was Jesus' purpose and assignment. Did you hear what I just said? I said, yes, that was his purpose. Yes, that was his assignment. We understand that. We are not in any way contesting that at all. That's the Bible. But his prime motivation behind accepting and fulfilling his purpose was first and foremost that he was driven by a matchless and undeniable resolve to please and honor his Father. I know that sometimes we think it was just about us. But I want to remind you that our theme this year is true worship, nothing more and nothing less. It's about God. I want you to understand that, yes, Jesus came to save a sin-sick world. I understand that, and you do too. But understand that the motivation behind him coming was a whole lot more than just saving a sin-sick and wretched humanity. It was more than that. It was first and foremost really about honoring and bringing glory to his Father. Let me be clear. Jesus' utmost priority and devotion was then, is now, and always will be to worship his Father. Somebody ought to bless God on that. When he left glory, that's what I'm telling you. When he left glory, his utmost concern, his aim, his motivation to come and leave the splendor of heaven was then, is now, and always will be to worship his Father. And that, by the way, above everything else. In fact, everything Jesus ever did was motivated by his relentless drive and laser focus to reverence and bring glory to his Father. Everything, y'all, everything he ever did. It wasn't just about coming here to save me and you. Yes, it was about that too. But what really drove him was his allegiance, his desire to please his Father, a relentless drive and a laser focus to reverence and bring glory to his Father. This is powerfully revealing, church. Even when Jesus was resurrected from the grave, hear this, he was marching to the heartbeat of heaven. He didn't just get up on his own. No. He was not on his own schedule. He was not doing his own thing. He was not acting according to his own plan. He was marching to the heartbeat of heaven. Before the assignment ever was given, Jesus's primary objective was to glorify and worship the Father. Can we bless God for that, please? So he wasn't on his own schedule. He wasn't doing his own thing. He wasn't acting according to his own plan. No, ma'am. No, ma'am, and no, sir. Quite the contrary, actually. Just as he did during his entire earthly ministry, when Jesus rose from the grave. I'm going somewhere with this. Just bear with me. When he rose from the grave, he was fulfilling his Father's plan, doing his Father's will and on his Father's schedule. He was again marching to the heartbeat of heaven. So what are you saying, preacher? What's your point, preacher? I'm saying the importance, hear this now, the importance and priority of Jesus' divine assignment never, this might mess with your theology, but it never, his divine assignment never superseded his desire or his intent or his resolve to worship and submit to the will of the originator of the assignment itself, being God the Father. Hallelujah. The Bible tells us so. In Galatians chapter 1, verses 1 through chapter Chapter 1, verses 3 through 5, it says the Lord Jesus Christ gave himself for our sins. So we're clear on that. He did give his life for our sins, right? He gave his life for our sins to deliver us from this present evil world or this age. Here it is. Here's the answer. According to the will of the Father. According to the will of our God the Father, to whom be the glory forever and ever. He was inclined and determined to please his Father. This revelation is hugely important because it is an all-important lesson to every believer to follow Jesus' example and always be driven first and foremost by an allegiance and devotion to God and his will. Because some of the things that God might tell you to do won't make a bit of sense in the natural. But we have to be determined when we hear the voice of God, when his spirit speaks to us, to do whatever God says, whether we understand it, whether we like it, whether it's on our schedule or not. Above and beyond the assignment, our motivation must be, God, whatever you say, not my will, but your will be done. I talked about that a little bit a couple of weeks ago, 3 weeks ago, in my message entitled, You Heard Me the First Time. Now do what I said. You heard me the first time. Church, what I'm really trying to get you to understand before I go a step further is that when you hear the voice of God, when you are moved by his spirit, don't try to filter what God is saying through your reasoning, because our logic will confuse matters. When we know it's God, why would Jesus leave heaven in that splendor to come here, even knowing that he was going to go to the cross? Why? Because he was in tune, was then, is now, and always will be to his Father. True worship. Nothing more. Nothing less. Now, with that said, allow me to take a moment and impress upon your mind another surprising and thought-provoking nugget of truth. I'm really interested in you learning something and hearing something today that can transform your life, cause you to look at your life a different way. Cause you with a burning fervor in your spirit to listen for the voice of God, to be moved by his spirit. So I want to impress upon your mind another surprising and, as I said, thought-provoking nugget of truth. Here it is. During this memorable season that we're in right now, we call Holy Week, and especially during Resurrection Day, we duly celebrate and center our focus on the miraculous resurrection of Jesus Christ, the Son of the living God, the Savior of the world. It's the right thing to do. It's the appropriate thing to do. After all, only Jesus, the perfect Lamb of God, church, the perfect Lamb of God, could have saved us from the bondage and the death grip of sin and an eternity in hell. Do you not realize that but for what Jesus did and what we celebrate in this season, there would be no church? There would be no reason to come and to fellowship together or to call out to the Almighty Sovereign God. No. And not only that, except for Jesus' death, his burial, and his resurrection, there would be nothing truly worthwhile to live for, let alone celebrate. Essentially, our very existence would be utterly meaningless and hopeless if Jesus had not risen from the grave. That's why it's so important that we're here today and that we're commemorating his death, his burial, and his resurrection. There's nothing else you or I have going on in our life in any way compares in importance to what Jesus did on that day some 2,000 years ago. Yes, we should, and we are celebrating and commemorating that time. The devil would otherwise have complete authority if Jesus didn't get up. The devil would have complete authority and control over our lives and our destiny, and we would be able to do nothing about it.
1: Thank you, Jesus.
0: Not so, though, because on that third day, who somebody ought to say hallelujah, glory to God. On that third day, he got up. Woo, God, I love you, Jesus. He got up. He was crucified, and then 3 days later, Jesus got up with all power in his hand. And I want you to know that the very day that he got up, the very day that he got up, he declared, I have all power in my hand. In other words, he had conquered death, hell, and the grave, and made a pronouncement to it, if you will, to his disciples, and thus to the whole world. Can we give God some glory? Hallelujah. And here's the great part. He makes that same power. Please, somebody say same power.
2: Same power.
0: He makes that same power, Holy Spirit power, available to every believer. That's just mind-boggling. I can't wrap my mind around that, really. But the same power that got him up out of the grave, he's made that same power available to every, what? Every believer. Paul said that I may know him in the power of his resurrection and the fellowship of his suffering, being made conformable unto his death. You know, Paul said, I want some of that. Woo, God. Please, somebody say hallelujah 3 times. Hallelujah. Hallelujah. Hallelujah. Now, I said all that, but here is the nugget of truth, that surprising piece of nugget of truth that I want you to get. Listen to this. Now, and I want to emphasize that adverb now. Now that Jesus has once and for all time successfully risen from the grave. Now that that's a done deal. Now that Jesus is up. Spent 50 days on earth and went ascended back to the Father. Now that that's done, I really want to emphasize now. Now that he successfully has risen from the grave, this might mess with you, but listen closely. I've already qualified it. God the Father is far more concerned with and touched by our own spiritual resurrection and new birth than he is our due celebration of his son's sensational, hell-shattering resurrection. Did you get that? God is cool with us coming doing this, commemorating the resurrection of his son. But you know what really moves him? It's how we respond to what his son did. Because we can shout all day long. We can preach all day long. We can testify and sing all day long. But more than our celebration, what really moves him is our own spiritual resurrection. Oh, God. See, the party is one thing, but honoring the guest is another. You know, that's tweetable right there. That's tweetable right there. You know, when the Lord dropped that in my spirit, I thought, yeah, we need to tweet that song. The party is one thing. That's what I'm saying. But honoring the guest is another. Have you ever been to a birthday party and some people, you know how they are, they do it everywhere they go. They show up, they don't bring gift one. They don't even find their way to the guest, the honoree. But they eat. They don't give nothing. They don't bring nothing. But they eat, trying to find what they can get. They come to the party, but they don't come to honor the guests. What I'm telling you is what really matters to God is not the dance. Hey! What really matters to God is not whether or not I got on my suit. What really matters to God is how am I treating his son? Oh, God. Come on, bless him, church. Bless him, church. Are you just eating up the food, or are you spending time with my son? That's Jesus, God's attitude. Did you bring something other than your mouth? Ooh, oh. Did you bring something other than your tongue? Did you bring something other than... I'm going to leave that alone. Hallelujah. The Bible's... But I don't want us to miss this. All year long, we're going to be talking about true worship. You know why? Because Jesus said... First, Jesus said himself, he said, you can't get to my daddy. You'll never see him in peace unless you come through me. Speaking of himself. And then God the Father said, and Jesus told the world by initiating it with his disciples. He said this, it's recorded in John chapter 5:23. All men should honor the Son, talking about himself, even as they honor the Father. He that honoreth not me, the Son, honors not the Father which hath sent me. God said, for the Bible says, and Jesus spoke this as well, speaking of his Father. He said, for God so loved the world that he gave his what? Only begotten Son, that whosoever believeth in him should not perish, but have everlasting life. And then it goes on to say, for God sent not his Son, the 17th verse of John 3, for God sent not his Son into the world to condemn the world, but that the world through him, through Jesus, might be what? Saved. By the way, y'all, the only way to see the Father in peace and experience everlasting life, because remember, that's what Jesus was saying was available to us if we would place our faith in him. The only way to experience that everlasting life that he referred to is to honor him. You know what? That's when we were playing about this. He said, don't even consider being in my daddy's presence if you can't deal with me. If you don't like me, if you don't have no space in your life for me, if everything else matters more than me, don't even think that you will gain an audience with my daddy. And God, now, and he's not out on a limb on his own, because God the Father has set it up that way. He said, honor my son. Honor my son. And if you honor me, I honor you. In 1 Samuel 2:30, they that honor me, I will honor them. Also, everlasting life doesn't start in heaven. A lot of people think that everlasting life has to do with leaving here and appearing there. You know, we hear that verse in funerals a lot, is to be absent from the body is to be present with the Lord. And that's when everlasting life begins. No, ma'am. No, sir. Everlasting life begins the moment, the very moment you place your faith in the risen Christ. The very moment. You believe that Jesus died and that he was buried and that he rose again that very moment. Paul said it in 1 Corinthians chapter 15, verse 3 and 4. He defined the gospel as the death, the burial, and the resurrection of Jesus. The moment you believe the gospel is when everlasting life begins. How many are enjoying everlasting life right now? Ooh, ha. Hallelujah.
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3: You may be seated in the presence of the Lord, and I will not tarry long here today. I greet you in the name of the Lord Jesus Christ. Hallelujah. And to God be all glory for everything that he has done. How many of you know that God ordained your being here? And if he brought you here, he's brought you here for you to receive impartation. And for you to walk out of here crackling with power, crackling. When you walk out of this meeting, your life is going to be straight, and you're going to understand the purpose of God bringing you to this earth. That your entrance into this earth was not by mistake, and it wasn't just because your mama met your daddy. You better hear what I'm telling you, because there were many abortions and there were many miscarriages, but you made it. And the reason you made it is because there is a divine purpose for you on this earth. Somebody give God praise. Look at somebody and say, I am not a mistake. Oh, and some of you maybe have to come into that realization. I am not a mistake. Look at somebody and say, God planned me. He took his time and strategically planned us. He took his time and paved out the way. He made every point in life, every high rise and every down low. And he made everything according to his divine plan. And look at somebody and tell him, as a matter of fact, I'm right on schedule. I'm right on schedule, baby. Through all the hell I've been through, I'm right on schedule. All the pain, I'm right on schedule. Hallelujah. All of the heartbreak, I'm right on schedule. Everything I lost, I'm right on schedule. Everything I'm about to gain, I'm right on schedule. Woo! And you need to let every demon that's assigned to you know, no matter who's here, no matter who's been assigned, I'm here and I'm on schedule. And every demonic power has to know that you are their undoing. Every demon needs to know that's been assigned to you, that they've been assigned to you for you to whoop on their head. Every demon needs to understand that they've been sent to you for you to exercise your power. I wish I had some folk who believe that stuff here. Every demonic host has to realize that they're there for you to show your strength.

That's not my message. High fives to myself. I'm

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You're not supposed. Some of you got here by the skin of your teeth. Some of you had to scrape stuff up to get here. But you got here because there was a divine order. There was a divine destiny at the USF Dome.

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You are receiving power this week so you can walk out of here and utilize that power and tear down strongholds. Your life has been ordained to be a life of a warrior. You are supposed to be the champion. Let me explain what champion means. Champion is not just one who stands and fights a battle. But the word champion means one who stands between the gap. Y'all not hear me. David was a champion because he stood between the gap. He stood between the gap of the Philistines and Israel, and he won the battle for the sake of his people. Who here knows that you are a gap filler? There's been a breach in our families. There's been a breach in our lives. And God has raised us up through hell to stand in the gap. If I'm talking to you, go berserk and praise him like you're crazy. Champions stand in the gap. Champions are curse breakers. Curse destroyers. Champions have the power to undo what Satan has done. Hallelujah. Champions don't need much. All champions need is a slingshot and a rock. I don't hear y'all here. All a champion needs is a rock and a slingshot.

Champions don't need much. They just need to know who they are and know what their life was birthed for. Champions are not confused. Hallelujah. Champions understand that every bit of life is for our benefit. Not just the joy and not just the anointing and not just the touch and the falling out and not just the tongues and the dance and the, not just the excitement of holiness, but every bit of hell and every bit of pain and every tear that's shed and every loss that's incurred. It's all a part of a champion's maturation. It's all a part of how a champion grows. I'm not going to be too much longer. I want us to deal for a brief moment with something that the Lord sent me here to tell you. I am not one of the quintessential convention or conference speakers. Most people want to hear me sing, but that anointing for singing is just about gone. Because he's put a word in my belly. Now, the one thing that you never want to do is change the design of someone's life. You never want to pigeonhole them into how you perceive them initially. Because you never know the transfiguration that God is going to do in them. You will never understand that what you see initially is not how it's supposed to be in the end. If you are the same as you were in the beginning, then you did not mature. I don't hear you here. If you're the same as you were in the beginning, you did not mature. But as people saw your entrance into the world of ministry, they have to understand that you're still in the process of progress. Mm-hmm. And God causes growth and expansion. And growth is never easy, but it's necessary. Because God doesn't have any retarded children. And by retarded, I do not mean mentally. I mean you are not slow. God makes sure that we are up to speed. Somebody say, I got to catch up. And one thing that we've got to do is we've got to learn maturity. We've got to learn how to mature. I'm going to ask you to turn in your Bibles very quickly to a familiar passage of Scripture. I'm not going to go deep, but the 23rd Psalm. I just want to talk about the 23rd Psalm. It's the Shepherd's Song. Hallelujah. Now, this psalm written by David is a wonderful song. Oh, God, I wish that I could know the melody. I wish that there was some way to learn the true melody of this song. Everything that you find in the book of Psalms is a song. Psalms is a hymnal. And when David wrote this song, he wrote the songs through inspiration from God, dealing in the profession that he was accustomed to. For the first time you hear or see David, you see him with the sheep. You see him with the lambs. So this song is close to David's heart. And you know it. It just simply says, the Lord is my shepherd, I shall not want. He makes me lie down in green pastures. He leads me by the still waters. He restores my soul. He leads me in the path of righteousness for his name's sake. Yea, though I walk through the valley of the shadow of death, I will fear no evil, for thou art with me. Thy rod and thy staff, they comfort me. Thou preparest a table before me in the presence of my enemies. You anoint my head with oil, my cup runs over. Surely goodness and mercy shall follow me all the days of my life, and I shall dwell in the house of the Lord forever. Amen. Now, we know it as a recitation. We know it as a recitation, as a memory verse that we may have learned in Sunday school. But that specific song has so much significance in the design of our lives. That
specific psalm gives us an indication of how life is really supposed to be. Can I expound? The first part of this song that David writes, he just simply makes it plain that there's only one shepherd. I may get in trouble for this. There's only one shepherd. Everybody else is an under shepherd. But there's only one shepherd. Y'all don't hear me. My bishop is an under shepherd. My apostle is an under shepherd. My pastor is an under shepherd. And they are all sheep themselves. I told you I may get in trouble for this. But they're all sheep themselves. But there's only one shepherd. There's one chief shepherd. And David makes it plain who he is. He is not just any old Bedouin sheep herder that's running around the countryside of Israel. This shepherd is the shepherd. And he is the Lord. He is the master. The Lord himself is my shepherd. And with the Lord being my shepherd, I'm guaranteed not to live in a state of want. It doesn't mean that I won't want, but it does mean that all my wants will be supplied, for he shall supply all my need according to his riches and glory by Christ Jesus. That I may have some specific desires, but if I seek him first, I shall not want. Look at your neighbor and tell him, I'm not going to want for anything. If they're not talking to me, say, hey, hey, I'm talking to you. Hey, hey, hey, hey. I'm not going to want for anything. Because the Lord himself is shepherding me. And one thing that David wants you to know is the nature of sheep. He makes me lie down in green. The green pastures mean that there's tranquility and that there's an abundance of food. Now the shepherd has got to keep the sheep in motion, because if he doesn't keep the sheep going from pasture to pasture, sheep don't have the sense to know when to stop eating. One pasture for too long, they will continuously eat there until they eat the grass, the green grass, and they'll eat it until they eat down into the root, and they will eat the root, and that will cause no more grass to grow because they've been in that one place too long. Oh God. And that's the problem with religion. We want to stay in one place. This is the way we did it back then, and this is how it used to be. But baby, we're not where we used to be. You got to move on. There's more pastures. There's more to know. And when you stay in one place in religion, you'll die there. Not realizing that God is progressive. He's a moving God. Hallelujah. And we can't stay in one place. The chief shepherd will continuously move us from one green pasture to the next grazing pasture, to the next grazing pasture, to make sure that we are balanced. And then he will lead us by the still waters that represents peace. Sheep are skittish. They're very skittish. And they will not drink when the water is troubled. So the shepherd's got to make sure, in order for the sheep to grow, he leads them to specific waters that are still, that will allow them to quench their thirst in tranquility. Y'all don't hear me. Hallelujah. Green pastures.
He restores my soul. Can I park here for a quick moment? It is very specific that the songwriter did not say he restores my spirit. As I read this and the Lord started to break things down to me a little bit, it was specific that he restores my soul. The soul is the one area that we don't want to deal with in our Christian walk. We want to be spiritual beings, and we should be. We have to walk in the spirit. But the spirit is connected to the soul. The soul and the spirit are two separate entities, never to be confused as the same. The soul and the spirit are separate entities. Our spirit gives us God consciousness. Our soul gives us self-consciousness. Hallelujah. Our soul is the seat of our emotions. Hallelujah. And it is quite possible to have your spirit intact and your soul jacked up. It is quite possible to have your prayer life together and fasting and speaking in tongues and believing in the spiritual gifts and the miracles and all that stuff, you know, dancing in the spirit and singing the songs. It's quite possible to have your spiritual side. Your spirit side just believes in the truth and the reality of God, believes in the legitimacy and the divinity of this word. And you can believe in the infallibility of this word, and you can believe in the true deity of the Christ. Have your spirit connected, but your soul still jacked up. Y'all don't hear me. It's easy to come into a place where there's corporate worship and feel the presence of God and feel the lifting of burdens and feel yourself going up in the spirit and leave here and go back into depression. Leave the spiritual environment and go back into hellish situations. No, don't hear me. Go back into brokenness. Go back into the same cycle again. Because although we preach to the spirit man, we need to deal with the soul. We need to deal with that

baby that you saw. That you saw. But then the shepherd restores your soul. He heals your soul. Somebody lay your hand on your chest and say, God, heal my soul. Because I don't want to just be spiritually in tune and still be limping. I don't want to have the right verbiage but still dragging a lame leg. I want my body, soul, and spirit to be one. And if my spirit is intact, I need my soul to be in its right place too. Who am I talking to in this room? Somebody holler, heal my soul. But that's another message altogether, and that's not what I'm here to preach. But the chief shepherd deals with the whole man. The body, the spirit, and he restores the soul. And he gets you all together. He gets you well fed and then he takes you and makes sure that your thirst is quenched. Hallelujah. And he heals your soul. Hallelujah. And then it says this, he leads me in the path of righteousness for his name's sake. Stop. Stop. The path of righteousness. When we hear that term, it makes us godly anxious. We want to walk the path of righteousness. How many are determined that you're going to walk on this path of righteousness? How many are determined that if it costs your life, you are going to walk in righteousness? I'm glad you said that, my dears. Because you need to know something about the path of righteousness. This song is not disconnected. This song is not fragmented. This is one continuous thought through this song. And the path of righteousness leads you into a specific place. He leads me in the path of righteousness for his name's sake. Where does the path of righteousness lead us? Yea, though I walk. Oh, you weren't expecting that, no. You thought the path of righteousness led you into heavenly places, and you thought the path of righteousness seated you up in the kingdom. Well, baby, before you get to your seat in the kingdom, you gotta take a walk. Before you get up sitting on the right hand of the Father, you gotta take a walk. The path of righteousness leads us to a specific locale. Oh yeah, yeah, yeah, yeah, yeah, yeah. Walk with me, Lord. Walk with me. Yeah, as long as you're walking on a mountain. Walk with me, Lord. Walk with me. Hey, hey, hey, hey. Yeah, yeah, yeah, yeah, yeah. I know. All that sounds good. And he says, you want me to walk with you? Yeah, hold my hand, Lord. And the Lord said, that's right, baby, give me your hand. Hold my hand, Lord. And you walking with him. And you think you're going up on the mountain. And he says, step down. Whoa, whoa, hold on, Jesus. No, no, no, keep walking, keep walking. It's getting kind of dark, Jesus. I can't see you. Hold on. Wait, I can't feel you. That's called the path of righteousness. And in that path of righteousness, he leads you down out of the mountain into the valley. There are a lot of people in the valley right in this room. I know you're dancing like you're in the mountain, but the truth is you're in the valley, you're in the valley, you're in the valley. Truth is that you're smiling now, but there are tears that show that you're in the valley, you're in the valley.
righteousness. That path takes me down into the valley of the shadow of death. I know we don't want to talk about this in, you know, your life's design, but this is a part of the life's design. You got to be tried in life. You don't want to talk about that. You just want to talk about your conquering, your overcoming. No. In order to conquer and overcome, you got to go through trial. Lead you down into the valley of the shadow of death. And then he says, don't fear. I can't feel you, I know, but don't fear. I can't see you, I know, but don't fear. There's death all around me, I know, but don't fear. I don't know where I am, I know, but don't fear. Trust me in the valley. Trust me in your trial. Trust me in the face of death. And though you walk through that valley, know this, you're not stopping. You're walking through. And in your walk, know that even if you can't feel me, I'm right here with you. I feel like running. I'm right here with you. You ever get to a point of total desperation and then he just shows up? And some of you may be at that point of desperation, you can't see him, but hold on, baby, hold on. In a few minutes, he's going. I'm trying to tell you, tell that devil, back up, and give that devil fair warning. Back up. Why am I backing up? Because he's about to. Somebody needs to be dancing right now. You need to be dancing right now.

Somebody needs to tell sickness right now. Sickness, leukemia, cancer, heart failure. Back up, back up, back up. Why? Because he's... Oh, somebody praise him right now. Somebody praise him right now. I will fear no evil, for you are with me. And then, know this. In the valley of the shadow of death, there are serious situations, life-threatening situations. God takes you into life-threatening situations. Man, I know we don't hear that preached very often, but God takes us into, not Satan, God takes us. See, we gotta stop giving Satan props where he don't deserve it. The reason I'm in this situation is not because of sin, and it's not because of Satan. God put me. My faith had to be tried, and God had to set me in a place of trial.

Sister Sheila, in order for others to be saved, somebody's got to be crucified. I feel there's a shaking in this room. There's a shaking. And in the valley, there are life-threatening situations. And that is the reason why the shepherd carries a rod and a staff. And it makes the sheep comforted to know that the shepherd is on the job to protect, especially in the valley. Because the sheep understand that in the valley, my life is on the line, and I don't have the resources myself to take care of the type of things I'm about to run into. But the shepherd stands ready. The rod is for the wolves that wait in the darkness, ready to pounce on unsuspecting sheep. And when the wolf thinks that he has an opening and bares his fangs and growls his ferocious growl and causes the sheep to become afraid, the shepherd stands with the rod. Let

to know that you've got a rod. And the rod is not just for the wolves, but the rod also works on the sheep. When the sheep get out of order, there is discipline in the design of our life. And the staff is an elongated pole with a hook on the end of it. A shepherd's staff. And it's to make sure that it wraps around the neck of the sheep, so that if the flock is moving one way and a sheep's attention is diverted and would lead them away from the flock into danger, the shepherd throws his staff out and grabs the sheep around the neck and pulls them back in. You know, some of you all, when we decided we was gonna do our own thing, and we decided we was tired of following the flock, and all of a sudden God hooked us up. Do I have anybody here? You went to the club trying to get away from God, and in the club God put that hook around your neck, and you know what I'm talking about. You tried to get with old friends. I won't go into detail. But you tried to get with old friends, and that staff grabbed you. And you couldn't do what you used to do because you got a shepherd now. You couldn't go back to what you used to go back into because you have a shepherd. Who am I talking to in this room? Rod and thy staff. Rod and thy staff comfort me. But then all of a sudden, you see in the darkness, you hear the laughter, you hear the mocking of people who don't like you. They've been waiting for you to get down that low so that they can have a field day at your expense. People who said that you never make it. People who laughed at you and said it won't be long before you fall. People who said

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He sets up, gets the fine linen, while your enemies laugh. He gets the fine linen and he lays it across the banquet table. He gets the fine china. Puts it out. He gets the fine goldware. Not the silverware, the goldware. Make sure that it's glistening and shining. It's refined gold. And he puts it out on the table. You yourself wonder what he's doing. My enemies are trying to kill me, and you make him a feast. My enemies are laughing at me, and you're making a whole banquet. Well, once he's finished, he puts a throne there and says, sit down. Why? Because your enemies

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I'm so glad for everybody who used to make fun of me. I thank them, right? Well, where's the camera? Where's the camera?

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And then

0: was designed to go into the valley, because I found out that's in the valley that I'm going to be blessed. Y'all didn't hear that. You thought you were going to be blessed on the mountain. No, no, no, no, no, no. God has your blessing in the valley of trial, in the valley of temptation, in the valley of shadows, in the valley of death. Let me tell you this, and I'm going to sit down. There's no better blessing than a blessing in a place where you're supposed to be through. There's no better blessing than a blessing that comes to you when you think that you're done. There's no better blessing than the blessing that comes when other people have counted you out. They're at the 10 count. And just as they're at 8, 9, God opens up everything and says, they may be down, but they're not out. Look at somebody and say, I may be down, but baby, I'm not out. After he sets me up. don't anybody in this room waste your life's design trying to defend yourself against your enemy's reports. Do not waste time and energy trying to prove anything to your enemies. Your life was not designed to waste all of its energy and anointing on proving anything to your enemies. God will show your enemies who you are. Did you hear me? We waste too much time in the body of Christ crying over who lied on us and who doesn't like us and who won't ordain us and who won't... Stop crying. Grow up. Grow up. Grow up. Grow up. I can't waste my time on my enemies anymore. That's for children, the babies. That's for the little ones that haven't matured. And they're still crying, going back to daddy, daddy, they're talking about me. Daddy, they don't like me. Daddy. And yeah, that only goes so far until your daddy grab you and shake you. And say, boy, you're a McClurkin. Who cares if they don't like you? Stand up and be a McClurkin. Even if they don't like you, make them respect you. You don't hear me. If they don't like you, make them respect you. If they're talking about them, let them respect the way you stand through their talk. If they're hating on you, make them respect how you walk through their hatred. And never bow and never cry. I'm trying to get through to somebody here. Make your enemy stand back and say, I gave them my best shot, but they keep walking. Will make enemies become your friends. Y'all better hear me. I'm gonna give you this. I'm gonna tell you, I had some enemies that hated me. One of the brothers in the church told the story, stood up in front of the congregation, told the story about he and another brother, how they planned to take me out. Not just to beat me up, but to take me out. Told the whole congregation their plan to take me out. But now they're saved and members of the church. Faithful members of the church. I can't drive anywhere without them saying, Pastor, I'll take you. Because you can walk so through the valley of the shadow of death that your enemies watch you walk and see how strong you are and see your faith and say, I hated you and I didn't know why, but I see something in you and I want what you got. Hey, grow up, grow up. Hey, grow up. Every enemy doesn't stay an enemy. Everybody say, every enemy.
1: Every enemy.
0: Doesn't stay an enemy.
1: Stay an enemy.
0: You can can live so that your enemies see Christ in you. The hope of glory. And want to bow their knee to that same Savior. Oh, y'all don't hear what I'm saying. And then while your enemies watch, he does something unique. He takes the oil. The oil represents promotion. When Samuel went to Jesse's house, he had the horn of anointing filled with oil. And the oil seal would not burst over Shammah's head. It wouldn't burst over Eliab's head. It wasn't released over Abinadab's head. And when they went through all of the sons of Jesse, and the oil would not flow, the prophet Samuel asked the question, "Do you have any more sons?" Because they overlooked the little one. Oh God, I'm trying to get through. They overlooked the insignificant one. They went for the people who looked like they fit the bill. They even Samuel himself thought it was going to be one of the statuesque boys. But it's, you know, it's wonderful the way God just confounds the wise. And the one that people think is least qualified. Oh, I'm talking to you in this room. The ones that people think are least qualified and the ones who are the least to be chosen, that's the one that God's holding that oil back for. Is he holding that oil back for anybody in this room? And when Samuel asked, "Do you have any more sons?" Jesse had forgotten about him himself. It's amazing how your fathers can forget you. It's amazing. And it's for a purpose. It wasn't because Jesse didn't love David. But it was because this is going to make the story so much better of how the little runt, the insignificant boy, is overlooked because he doesn't fit the statuesque bill. He's not as profound as the prophet or prophetess. He's not as eloquent as the bishop or he's not as qualified as the apostle. But you're called. Oh, somebody say, "I'm called." And the oil may not have flowed, but it's going to flow. Because he has to. And when Jesse answers Samuel and says, "Well, there's one more." "Yeah, there is one more, but he's too small and he's out in the field. We just keep him occupied watching sheep. We just keep him occupied watching the lamb." But they didn't realize, and I'm almost finished. They didn't realize that by watching the lambs, his relationship with God was developing. By being out there and smelling like the sheep and writing songs with nobody for an audience but the little ewes and the rams and dancing in the hills and twirling and playing his harp. And he thought nobody was watching, but he had an audience of one. You don't hear what I'm saying. Just like you don't think anybody's paying attention to you because you don't have a microphone and you don't have a spotlight on you and you're not standing in the round and you're not preaching to the people. But baby, it's not the people that preach, it's the people that are preached to. You don't hear what I'm saying. There's no need for a preacher if it wasn't because of you. God wants to get a message across to you. We don't glorify the preachers. The preachers only call because of the people. If there's no people, there's no need of a preacher. And as he's singing and dancing, his brothers laugh at him. His father thinks he's a little off. You know how it is when you're in church and you want to get loose, but your brother sitting next to you think you're a little off. Your sister behind you say, "There they go again. Make me sick to just all crazy and just look at them. Can't even come to church without just screaming and..." But I've just been through the valley of the shadow of death.

on you. Because I feel like laying my hands on a few people right now. There are impartations. God is imparting it to somebody right now. And I feel it in my spirit. Somebody's being anointed with oil right now. Your life is being charged. You're being transformed. Hallelujah. So you can go back home knowing that you've been anointed. You can go back home knowing that even though nobody laid a hand on you, God himself, your shepherd, anointed your head with oil. And as you're walking out of the valley, because you're not there to stay, it's just there to be tried. And when the trying of your faith is finished, it works patience. Patience, hope, and hope experience. Patience experiences, spirits hope. Hope makes not ashamed. So you can walk out of the valley glad for the experience, with the hope of the glory of God. And as you're walking out, and as the shepherd is leading you out of the valley, take a moment and notice something, that you're being followed. Who is this? Just goodness. Just mercy. Hey, God help me. You've been there all the time, show hand. We walked in here with you, and we're walking out with you. It's by the goodness of the Lord

0: church, everybody stand. For the rest of the days of my life, goodness and mercy, Sheila, is going to follow me. Goodness is translated into grace. Goodness and mercy follow me. For the rest of my existence on this earth, I will have the goodness of God, the grace of God, and the mercy of God following me. What a setup, what a setup. That means even if my foot starts to slip, mercy said no. Satan comes and says, hey, they're disqualified. Look at what they did. Mercy said, no, no, no, no, no, no. Grace and mercy. For the rest of my life on this earth, as everyone stands to your feet. For the rest of my life on this earth, I will have the grace of God and his mercy. When I leave this earth, my last breath and the last beat of my heart, when my spirit and soul exit this human frame and I cross the portals of eternal glory, as I walk through the gates and step my feet upon the streets of gold and make my way to the gleaming palace in the sides of the north, make my way past all of the ancients of days, walk into the very throne room, and I kneel. And I kneel in his presence. And it's finally, my face will become sight, and I will finally be able to look into the eyes without the veil, be able to look into the eyes of the living God. And I will hear him say words. I will hear him say words. I will see him smile and look and say, Donnie, well done. Well done, my good and faithful servant. You were faithful over a few things, and now I will make you ruler over men. Come, my beloved, enter into the joy. Enter into the joy of the Lord, and then I will dwell in the house of the Lord forever. That is the ultimate goal of the shepherd. Hallelujah. That is the ultimate goal of the shepherd. Ultimate goal of the shepherd is to lead us through this life victorious, and to lead us from earth to glory. That is the design of our lives, to walk in obedience with God, to walk in obedience with God. It's the design of our lives to walk in total obedience with God. and to be divested of sin. Hear me, to be divested of sin.
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0: need your help, Lord. 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
1: Don't wait till the battle is over. You can shout right now. Hallelujah.

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But the last time I calculated, all is greater than many. So even though many are the afflictions of the righteous, God shall deliver us out of them. Talk back to me, somebody.

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You guys already know what it is, man. We have the Revelation Rewind coming up during the 5 o'clock hour. We also have Bible trivia that's going to be coming up during this 4 p.m. hour. And you are rocking with the best and the greatest in gospel music right here on your Power Gospel Radio. 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And we love that you guys are here with us. Look here, man. It's Wonderful Wednesday. It is a Wednesday. That means that it is Hump Day Wednesday. You are halfway through this week. Aren't you glad? Aren't you excited? Well, it's our job right now, man, to press you through the rest of your day. That's what we're going to do, giving God praise. So whatever it is that you had to deal with on your job, you can leave it at the job. You don't have to worry about bringing it home. You know why? Because the Bible says that praise is commonly to the upright. So when you give God praise, guess what that does? It confuses the enemy. Y'all ain't going to talk. I'm feeling good today. It confuses the enemy. You know why? Because after all that he has thrown your way this entire day, and you still have the audacity to praise God at 4 o'clock in the evening, that just shows the enemy you didn't get the best of me. That everything he tried, guess what? It didn't work. It didn't.

Sundays, Mondays, Tuesdays, Saturdays. It doesn't matter, because the Bible says, let everything, everything, everything, let everything that has breath do what? Praise the Lord. So that's what we're going to do, man. We're going to forever praise God. Because when you give him praise, it lets him know that no matter what, the trials, the tribulations, the testing, the bloops, the blunders, no matter what things look like, guess what? There's one thing that stays constant in a believer's life, and that is his praise. As the Baptist preachers say, do I have a witness in the building? Do I have a witness? And that's what we're going to do forever, man. But guys, I love you all. Thank you guys for tuning in with us right here on the Praise Time Press, rocking with your boy Elder G. If you want to find me on Facebook, you can find me.

consistently every Sunday, ministering the word of God at DP Nation, Biloxi, East Biloxi. Stand up right there on Division Street, 996 Division Street. I would love to see your face in the place. Love to dap it up with you, man. Love to show you some love and also minister the word of God into your soul to change your life forever. I'm telling you, when you get into the atmosphere of other believers, other people of faith that know God, that love God, and that want to see you win, guess what's going to happen to you? Your life will change forever. And when your life changes, your soul is renewed. Let me tell you something. Your soul becomes revived. Amen. So we want to revive some souls today. We want to make sure that you are the best version of the new you and not just a different version of the old you. I want you to be a superior version of who you are today, who God made you to be. Because the Bible says that they that are in Christ, they are a new creature. All things have passed away. And behold, guess what? All things. Look at your neighbor, say all things. Yeah. All things, they become new. Amen. All right, let's go ahead and get into some music today, man. I am excited about what the

And that was Kirk Franklin with Wanna Be Happy. Guys, we are in the 4 o'clock hour. You are listening to the Praise Time Press. Thank you guys for tuning in Monday through Friday, 4 p.m. to 6 p.m. Coming up next, man, this is My Hands Are Lifted Up on Your Power Gospel Radio. 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My name's Elder G.

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2: Guys, coming up in this hour, we have Bible trivia, so make sure you stay tuned for the Bible trivia that is coming up. I want to test your biblical knowledge today to see if you've been listening to Sunday school, man. I hope you've been listening to the preacher on Sunday. If you were in a good Bible-believing ministry, a good Bible-believing church, then you should know some of this Bible trivia. So we're going to test your knowledge coming up very, very soon later in this hour. So keep it locked right here on the Praise Time Press on Your Power Gospel Radio. All right, coming up, man, this is When I Pray by Doe on Your Power Gospel Radio. It is the Praise Time Press. My name's Elder G.

follow them that believe. That was Apostle Larry Poe right there, and the Glory Carriers with Miracles. Guys, stay tuned, man. Keep it locked right here. It is 4:26. That means that Bible trivia will be coming through very soon. Coming up next, man, this is Tent Revival by Travis Green.

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2: All right, guys, it's time for some biblical trivia. Y'all ready for it? Bible trivia. It's time for it. Yes, ma'am. Yes, sir. Let's go ahead and knock this out. You ready? Got 10 questions for you. True or false? 10 questions. True, false. Here we go. You ready? All right, first question. Here we go. True or false? Paul had a vision and something like a great sheet descended from heaven. Paul had a great vision and something like a great sheet descended from heaven. True or false? If you said false, that is absolutely correct. You can find that answer in Acts 10, verse number 11. Next question. 40 people died when a tower of Siloam fell. Or Siloam. S-I-L-O-A-M. How you want to pronounce it? All right. 40 people died when a tower of Siloam fell. 40 people died when a tower of Siloam fell. True or false? Was it 40 people? If you said true, you were absolutely incorrect, and it is it's actually false. You can find that answer in Luke 13, verse number 4. Third question.

If you said false, you are wrong. It is absolutely true. And actually, I got that wrong mentally because I thought he played on a harp. But 1 Samuel 16 and 23, the Bible says, and whenever the harmful spirit from God was upon Saul, David took the lyre and played it with his hand. I think they're the same thing. It's a harp and a lyre might be the same thing. Anyway, neither here or there. Fourth question. Here we go. The Israelites made a golden calf in the wilderness. True or false? The Israelites made a golden calf in the wilderness. True or false? If you said true, you are absolutely correct. Exodus 32 and 3. You can find the answer there. Next question. Mary misunderstood Jesus for a gardener after the resurrection. Mary misunderstood Jesus for a gardener after the resurrection. True or false? And that is absolutely true. If you said true, you are correct. John 20 and 15 is where you can find that answer.

man. All right. Next question. Peter and John healed the blind man at the temple gate. Peter and John healed the blind man at the temple gate. Was it Peter and John? If you said true, you are absolutely incorrect. It is actually false. You can find that answer in Acts, the third chapter and the second verse. And a man lame from birth was being carried, whom they laid daily at the gate of the temple that is called the Beautiful Gate. And Peter said, I have no silver and gold, but what I do have, I give to you. In the name of Jesus Christ of Nazareth, rise up and walk. So it was Peter and not Peter and John. Amen. Here we go. Next question. David's friend was Jonathan. David, the one who was anointed, did he have a friend named Jonathan? True or false? If you said true, you are absolutely correct. 1 Samuel 18 and 1. Next question. Peter, James, and John witnessed the transfiguration of Jesus. Peter, James, and John witnessed the transfiguration of Jesus. True or false? If you said true, you are absolutely correct. You can find that answer in Matthew 17, verse number 1. Next question. The Israelites asked for jewelry from their neighbors when they left Egypt. The Israelites asked for jewelry from their neighbors when they left Egypt. True or false? If you said true, you are absolutely correct. You can find that answer in Exodus 3 and 22. Last question. Here we go. There was a palm leaf on the top of the Ark of the Covenant. There was a palm leaf on the top of the Ark of the Covenant. Is that true or false? Was there a palm leaf on the top of the Ark of the Covenant? True or false? If you said false, you were absolutely correct. Exodus 25 and 19. You can find that answer there. That's it for Bible trivia today. True or false? I hope you guys did decently well. I hope you guys did all right. But we got

0: 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The Praise Time Press has got you rolling. All right, stay tuned, man. We'll be back.
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All right. All right, guys, we got the greatest and the best in gospel music. 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

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Holy Spirit, come into my life. 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

0: And that song right there was called Holy Spirit by Hold V. Guys, coming up next, man, let's go ahead and get into it. I'm ready for it, and I know that you should be too, especially after a song like that. It's the Revelation Rewind. Let's go.
1: Now it's time for the Revelation Rewind, where the Word of God comes alive.
0: All right, now it's time for the Revelation Rewind. The Bible says the grass may wither, the flower may fadeth, but guess what? The Word of God will stand forever. Let's go ahead and jump into it. Romans 12:1. Very familiar passage of scripture. We're about to run through this thing real quick. About to drop some knowledge on you. I'm telling you, that's gonna just bring you into a whole nother dimension in the lifestyle that you live. Watch this. Y'all ready for it? Romans 12:1. I beseech you, therefore, brethren, by the mercies of God, that you present your bodies a living sacrifice, holy, acceptable unto God, which is your reasonable service. Second verse, and be not conformed to this world, but be transformed by the renewing of your mind, that ye may prove what is that good and acceptable and perfect will of God. All right, let's go back to Romans 12:1. I beseech you, I'm begging you, brother, by the mercies of God, as much mercy as God has on us, that I want you to present your bodies a living sacrifice. Now watch this. Paul said, I want you to present your bodies a living sacrifice, holy and acceptable. All right. Number one, what is being holy and acceptable? Now notice, he just didn't stop at being holy, but he said holy and acceptable. The first thing is that your bodies must be a living sacrifice. Let's unpack that. You ready? I want you to be a living sacrifice, meaning I don't want you to be dead. I don't want you to even wait until you die or get to a place of death to finally serve the Lord. But I want you to serve me when you're strong. I want you to serve me when you got vitality. I want you to serve me when you have the energy, the inner God, the energy to be able so that I can use you. As a matter of fact, the Bible declares that he called the young because they're strong, but the old know the way. You know why he calls the young? Because the young have life. All the disciples in the Word of God, they were not old men who were just walking the earth. We have depictions of the disciples or the apostles that followed Jesus as if they were 50 and 60 and 70 year old men with all this gray hair and this great wisdom. But that was not the case. Jesus chose 12 who had life. Jesus chose 12 who were strong. Why? Because the mission that he called for them to do was going to require their strength physically, emotionally, naturally, and psychologically. It was going to require strength. And God is telling somebody today that what I am calling you to do, I'm calling you now. I don't want you to wait till later. I don't want you to wait till you get your life together. I don't want you to wait until 5 years from now and say, well, God, I'm not quite ready yet. No, you're ready. Because all it requires for you to do is just to present your bodies a sacrifice. And most of us don't want to make the sacrifice to be used by the Lord, to really serve him. I know most of us, if not all of us, believe in God. If you're listening to this radio station, you believe that God exists. But the question is how are you serving him? Are you presenting your body a living sacrifice, holy and acceptable? We feel like that we're holy because of Christ, but he just didn't say holy. I want you to also be acceptable. How is my life acceptable to the Lord? When my mind becomes renewed and I serve him while I'm living. Living sacrifice. A lot of us have these ideas of what holiness is. We feel holiness is a look. Holiness is, in order to be holy, you have to do this. You have to keep this day. You have to wear this. You have to put this on. You have to do this ritual. You have to keep this law. We have all of these ideas of what holy is. But in all actuality, you want to know what being acceptable is? The acceptable type of holiness is sacrifice. God himself, the Bible says in John 3:16, for he so loved the world that he sacrificed his only son. That's the highest example of holy and acceptable. He sacrificed the very one thing that he loved. Why don't we want to do that? There are things that we love, things that we hold dear to our hearts, things that we hold close to us. And we don't want to sacrifice it for God, knowing that it's not good for us. It was Abraham. He was willing to sacrifice his son. Come on. The sacrificial life is what God is calling for us to do. But many of us, we have a chokehold on things that we love that we know are not pleasing to God. Things that we don't want to let go of. We don't want to sacrifice our time. We don't want to sacrifice patience. We don't want to sacrifice resources to expand the kingdom of God and to see his power working in the earth and using us to do so. That's the highest honor. Living in this world is to be used by God. So what is he calling us to do? Be holy and acceptable. I want your holiness to be acceptable to me. Not frowning down on other people. Not trying to discourage others or cast judgment on others, or not even trying to condemn others. But I want you.

of giving, because you reap what you sow. So kingdom tells me that the more I give, the more I get. Kingdom tells me this is not the worldly mindset. Don't be conformed to that. But kingdom tells me the more I sacrifice is what God's going to give back to me. Kingdom tells me that the way up with God is down. If you shall humble yourself under the mighty hand of God, that he shall do what? Exalt you in due time. The world's going to tell you, get all you can get, be all you can be. But I already know that the higher you want to go with God, the lower you got to go. Humble yourself. Stay humble. Stay meek. Stay lowly. Keep a humble mentality, a humble mindset, and your entire life will not just be holy, it'll be acceptable. And by the renewing of your mind, it'll be renewed and transformed like never before. All right. That's the Revelation Rewind for today. Stay tuned. Keep it locked right here on Your Power Gospel Radio, WQFX.

0: And that was Jonathan McReynolds with Situations. Guys, it's 5:37. We have about 30 more minutes with you all. Coming up next, this is Jireh by Elevation Worship in Maverick City on Your Power Gospel Radio. 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

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Your Power Gospel Radio, man. There's no better place to be at 4. There's no better place to be at 4 and 5 o'clock. But I'm telling you, we'll be back here, man, tomorrow. Tomorrow, we take over your radios once again. If you have not yet given your life to Christ, man, this is the best time to do it, man. Go ahead and submit to it. Go ahead and surrender to it. It's the best decision you'll ever make. I promise you. I promise you. Try him and see. Won't he do exactly what he says? Give your life to Christ. Find you a Bible-believing church so you can learn more about him. Not just about the scriptures, but learn about his word. Ooh, that's a difference. That's a whole nother Revelation Rewind. I'll get back into that in just a minute. But man, peace and love, man. Same time, same station. Tomorrow's Thursday. And I'm excited about what God has for us, even on tomorrow. So I would love to have you guys right here back on the Praise Time Press on WQFX 98.7, your Power Gospel Radio. I'm telling you, eyes have not seen, ears have not heard, neither has it entered into the heart of men what God is about to do for us. All right. Peace and love. Remember, no matter what you do, Jesus still loves you. So don't condemn yourself, man. Don't be down on yourself. Just pick yourself back up, because falling's not the failure. Get back up and try again. All right. Peace. See y'all tomorrow.

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Somebody give him a shout.

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